0: yesterday.
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1: I knew I'd see her around. 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

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She's so far gone, but she didn't go far.

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1: Good morning. Prime Minister Mark Carney has welcomed global investors to Toronto for Canada's first ever investment summit. Hundreds of executives and asset managers in charge of over $100 trillion in funds have gathered to look at major projects in energy, infrastructure, critical minerals. Carney says a number of deals have already been signed, and he says Canada has what the world wants, and its greatest strength is trust. The summit is part of Carney's plan to attract $1 trillion in investment over 5 years. Premier Susan Holt is in Toronto pitching 8 New Brunswick projects worth a combined $30 billion at the summit. The Premier's office says the list includes new nuclear development, Beldune Port expansion, Mactaquac Dam rehabilitation, the Lorneville Data Center, a Dalhousie Quarry expansion, the Sisson Mine, St. John Trade Corridor, and an Atlantic e-methanol project. Holt says New Brunswick has the people, resources and opportunities as investors seek to create good-paying jobs. New Brunswick has signed a 3-year, $2.1 million agreement to connect young people with manufacturing jobs. The Department of Post-Secondary Education, Training and Labor and the Excellence in Manufacturing Consortium will create the Youth in Manufacturing Program. This aims to give up to 300 youth paid employment and training opportunities. Post-Secondary Education and Training Minister Jean-Claude Damour says the sector faces persistent labor shortages, with about 13,000 job openings expected between last year and 2034. Consortium President Jean-Pierre Giroux says the initiative will help reduce youth unemployment and strengthen the talent pipeline for manufacturers. Canada's first large-scale perishable food rescue centers opened in Fredericton. They say they're aiming to get more fresh food into New Brunswick food banks. The Thrive Food Rescue Center will turn surplus produce at risk of spoiling into frozen food for distribution across the province. Greener Village CEO Alex Boyd says the idea grew after his food bank received a truckload of carrots it just couldn't store. The facility expects to process up to $4 million worth of food each year, according to CBC. The province is contributing $985,000. Canada's annual inflation rate held steady last month at 3%. StatsCan says lower gas price increases offset higher rent and travel costs. Gas prices have risen 22.8% year over year, but that was down from 25.7% in July. Rents increased 2.8% nationwide, up from 2.5%. Grocery prices rose 2.8% below the overall rate. Stats Canada says Nova Scotia came in at 5.1%, New Brunswick 4.5%, and PEI 4.4%. Those were the highest rates among all the provinces. In sports, Blue Jays lost a 6-5 decision to the Tigers. Yankees beat Minnesota 8-3. The Red Sox were off. In the Monday Night Football game, Kansas City down Denver 31-10. Now you're up to date. I'm Darryl Good.
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2: Sunshine today. We'll see highs getting up to about 20. Along the coast, it'll be cooler with temps around 14. We'll see a few clouds tonight. We'll have a bit of fog moving in for the overnight hours, low of 7. Then tomorrow, the fog will clear in the morning. Then we'll have mainly sunny skies, highs of 14 and 20 inland. And for Thursday, we can expect some sunshine, a few clouds, and a high of 20.
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0: 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Good morning, it's Chris, and there's Megan Patrick with your daddy smile. Weather details are coming up next, and on the website at cfbcradio.com, you want to go to the events section to get all the details on the upcoming Beer Fest in November. All you can drink: beer, wine, spirits, and coolers, and of course you'll drink responsibly and enjoy the entertainment with a DJ and the snacks and the atmosphere and a good time with your friends and your family and maybe even the coworkers. You're going to plan a party around that. And while they're saying come for the beer, stay for the party. November 14th, it's Beer Fest.
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2: Sunshine today. We'll see highs getting up to about 20. Along the coast, it'll be cooler with temps around 14. We'll see a few clouds tonight. We'll have a bit of fog moving in for the overnight hours, low of 7. Then tomorrow, the fog will clear in the morning. Then we'll have mainly sunny skies, highs 14 and 20 inland. And for Thursday, we can expect some sunshine, a few clouds, and a high of 20.
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1: Good morning. Two provincial committees will be reviewing the case of the man who killed two boys. The Domestic Violence Death Review Committee and the Child Death Review Committee will review the murder of the two boys, aged 10 and 17. Roman Kamizhny has been sentenced to life with no parole for 25 years for first-degree murder after stabbing his sons multiple times in their home in January last year, then trying to commit suicide and failing. The Crown argued the murders were driven by vengeance to punish his ex-wife, whose identity is still protected by a court-ordered publication ban. The Child Death Review Committee is an independent advisory body looking into unexpected deaths of children, according to CBC, and the Domestic Death Review Committee looks at homicides or suicides resulting from violence between intimate partners or ex-partners or other family members. More and more electric dirt bikes are showing up on streets and sidewalks, and the Kennebecasis Valley Police say they're becoming an increasing danger to young riders and pedestrians. Now, these electric dirt bikes can reach speeds 70 kilometers an hour, and they're nearly silent. Sergeant Dylan Listen says a lot of riders are preteens or teens who are just not licensed, and the machines don't fall under the Motor Vehicle Act as a vehicle or a motorcycle. Sergeant Listen tells CBC kids often between 11 and 14 are operating these electric dirt bikes near schools, on sidewalks and parking lots, and in parks just like their bicycles. And that's the problem. He says somebody will be walking their dog on a sidewalk. One of them will go flying by at 50 to 70 kilometers an hour. Kennebecasis isn't the only police force concerned. Others around the province also looking into the problem. Nominations have opened for three local government by-elections. There are two vacancies in Lakeland Ridges, Wards 1 and 3, and the third for councillor-at-large in Grand Lake. The by-elections are set for Monday, October 19th. Nominations close at 2 o'clock on Friday, September 25th. Advance polls will run from 10 a.m. to 8 p.m. on Saturday, October 10th. A new poll finds strong support for deepening Canada's ties with the European Union as the Prime Minister heads to Europe this week. Abacus Data's latest survey finds 80% of respondents support stronger strategic cooperation with the EU on issues such as foreign policy, defense, and the economy. It's an increase of 6 points since last January. Abacus also reports 56% say we have more in common with the EU compared to 16% who chose the U.S., and it found nearly half of respondents support Canada joining the European Union. Now, Prime Minister Carney is expected to address the European Parliament, and he has admitted he's looking for a unique alliance with the EU, but not membership. In sports in the majors, Detroit down the Blue Jays 6-5. Toronto still one game behind Cleveland for the final wild card spot. Yankees beat the Twins 8-3. The Red Sox had the day off. In the Monday night football game, Chiefs tamed the Broncos 31-10. Now you're up to date. I'm Daryl Good.
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2: Sunshine today. We'll see highs getting up to about 20. Along the coast, it'll be cooler with temps around 14. We'll see a few clouds tonight. We'll have a bit of fog moving in for the overnight hours, low of 7. Then tomorrow, the fog will clear in the morning. Then we'll have mainly sunny skies, highs of 14 and 20 inland. And for Thursday, we can expect some sunshine, a few clouds, and a high of 20.
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2: Sunshine today. We'll see highs getting up to about 20. Along the coast, it'll be cooler with temps around 14. We'll see a few clouds tonight. We'll have a bit of fog moving in for the overnight hours, low of 7. Then tomorrow, the fog will clear in the morning. Then we'll have mainly sunny skies, highs of 14 and 20 inland. And for Thursday, we can expect some sunshine, a few clouds, and a high of 20.
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1: Good morning. Prime Minister Mark Carney has welcomed global investors to Toronto for Canada's first ever investment summit. Hundreds of executives and asset managers in charge of over $100 trillion in funds have gathered to look at major projects in energy, infrastructure, critical minerals. Carney says a number of deals have already been signed, and he says Canada has what the world wants, and its greatest strength is trust. The summit is part of Carney's plan to attract $1 trillion in investment over 5 years. Premier Susan Holt is in Toronto pitching 8 New Brunswick projects worth a combined $30 billion at the summit. The Premier's office says the list includes new nuclear development, Beldune Port expansion, Mactaquac Dam rehabilitation, the Lorneville Data Center, a Dalhousie Quarry expansion, the Sisson Mine, St. John Trade Corridor, and an Atlantic e-methanol project. Holt says New Brunswick has the people, resources, and opportunities as investors seek to create good-paying jobs. New Brunswick has signed a 3-year, $2.1 million agreement to connect young people with manufacturing jobs. The Department of Post-Secondary Education, Training and Labor and the Excellence in Manufacturing Consortium will create the Youth in Manufacturing Program. This aims to give up to 300 youth paid employment and training opportunities. Post-Secondary Education and Training Minister Jean-Claude Damour says the sector faces persistent labor shortages, with about 13,000 job openings expected between last year and 2034. Consortium President Jean-Pierre Giroux says the initiative will help reduce youth unemployment and strengthen the talent pipeline for manufacturers. Canada's first large-scale perishable food rescue centers opened in Fredericton. They say they're aiming to get more fresh food into New Brunswick food banks. The Thrive Food Rescue Center will turn surplus produce at risk of spoiling into frozen food for distribution across the province. Greener Village CEO Alex Boyd says the idea grew after his food bank received a truckload of carrots it just couldn't store. The facility expects to process up to $4 million worth of food each year, according to CBC. The province is contributing $985,000. Canada's annual inflation rate held steady last month at 3%. StatsCan says lower gas price increases offset higher rent and travel costs. Gas prices have risen 22.8% year over year, but that was down from 25.7% in July. Rents increased 2.8% nationwide, up from 2.5%. Grocery prices rose 2.8% below the overall rate. Stats Canada says Nova Scotia came in at 5.1%, New Brunswick 4.5%, and PEI 4.4%. Those were the highest rates among all the provinces. In sports, Blue Jays lost a 6-5 decision to the Tigers. Yankees beat Minnesota 8-3. The Red Sox were off. In the Monday Night Football game, Kansas City down Denver 31-10. Now you're up to date. I'm Darryl Good.
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2: Sunshine today. We'll see highs getting up to about 20. Along the coast, it'll be cooler with temps around 14. We'll see a few clouds tonight. We'll have a bit of fog moving in for the overnight hours, low of 7. Then tomorrow, the fog will clear in the morning. Then we'll have mainly sunny skies, highs of 14 and 20 inland. And for Thursday, we can expect some sunshine, a few clouds, and a high of 20.
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0: Summer of the Country on 93 CFBC, St. John's Country Favorites. Coming up, Brooks and Dunn and Luke Combs. And it's time to check some of our country music entertainment news. And Shania Twain now has teamed up with a DJ and producer with You're Still the One, a remake of this, a rework, and part of a mobile game that's kicking off in the music season. It's dance floor ready imagining of the song, and it's setting to a pace of interactive music videos that they've done this for Candy Country, is what they're saying. CandyRoadhouse.com if you're interested. And if you've maybe been interested in, well, how can country music get even dancier? Well, they've actually combined the two, electronic dance music and country music, and it's called EDM.
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2: Sunshine today. We'll see highs getting up to about 20. Along the coast, it'll be cooler with temps around 14. We'll see a few clouds tonight. We'll have a bit of fog moving in for the overnight hours, low of 7. Then tomorrow, the fog will clear in the morning. Then we'll have mainly sunny skies, highs 14 and 20 inland. And for Thursday, we can expect some sunshine, a few clouds, and a high of 20.
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1: Good morning. Two provincial committees will be reviewing the case of the man who killed two boys. The Domestic Violence Death Review Committee and the Child Death Review Committee will review the murder of the two boys, aged 10 and 17. Roman Kamizhny has been sentenced to life with no parole for 25 years for first-degree murder after stabbing his sons multiple times in their home in January last year, then trying to commit suicide and failing. The Crown argued the murders were driven by vengeance to punish his ex-wife, whose identity is still protected by a court-ordered publication ban. The Child Death Review Committee is an independent advisory body looking into unexpected deaths of children, according to CBC, and the Domestic Death Review Committee looks at homicides or suicides resulting from violence between intimate partners or ex-partners or other family members. More and more electric dirt bikes are showing up on streets and sidewalks, and the Kennebecasis Valley Police say they're becoming an increasing danger to young riders and pedestrians. Now, these electric dirt bikes can reach speeds 70 kilometers an hour, and they're nearly silent. Sergeant Dylan Listen says a lot of riders are preteens or teens who are just not licensed, and the machines don't fall under the Motor Vehicle Act as a vehicle or a motorcycle. Sergeant Listen tells CBC kids often between 11 and 14 are operating these electric dirt bikes near schools, on sidewalks and parking lots, and in parks just like their bicycles. And that's the problem. He says somebody will be walking their dog on a sidewalk. One of them will go flying by at 50 to 70 kilometers an hour. Kennebecasis isn't the only police force concerned. Others around the province also looking into the problem. Nominations have opened for three local government by-elections. There are two vacancies in Lakeland Ridges, Wards 1 and 3, and the third for councillor-at-large in Grand Lake. The by-elections are set for Monday, October 19th. Nominations close at 2 o'clock on Friday, September 25th. Advance polls will run from 10 a.m. to 8 p.m. on Saturday, October 10th. A new poll finds strong support for deepening Canada's ties with the European Union as the Prime Minister heads to Europe this week. Abacus Data's latest survey finds 80% of respondents support stronger strategic cooperation with the EU on issues such as foreign policy, defense, and the economy. It's an increase of 6 points since last January. Abacus also reports 56% say we have more in common with the EU compared to 16% who chose the U.S., and it found nearly half of respondents support Canada joining the European Union. Now, Prime Minister Carney is expected to address the European Parliament, and he has admitted he's looking for a unique alliance with the EU, but not membership. In sports in the majors, Detroit down the Blue Jays 6-5. Toronto still one game behind Cleveland for the final wild card spot. Yankees beat the Twins 8-3. The Red Sox had the day off. In the Monday night football game, Chiefs tamed the Broncos 31-10. Now you're up to date. I'm Daryl Good.
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2: Sunshine today. We'll see highs getting up to about 20. Along the coast, it'll be cooler with temps around 14. We'll see a few clouds tonight. We'll have a bit of fog moving in for the overnight hours, low of 7. Then tomorrow, the fog will clear in the morning. Then we'll have mainly sunny skies, highs of 14 and 20 inland. And for Thursday, we can expect some sunshine, a few clouds, and a high of 20.
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0: 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Right now, checking some of our country music history headlines. On this day, September the 15th, 1957, Patsy Cline gets married. 1960, Johnny Cash sings Hank Williams. 1973, Dottie West releases Country Sunshine. Glenn Campbell, Rhinestone Cowboy, on this day, number one in 1975. The same year, Dolly Parton releases her 16th album in 75 called Dolly. And also on this day, Miranda Lambert signed with Epic Records, as it was a very epic moment for her as well, as she was a finalist for the Nashville Star 2003.
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5: Sunshine today. We'll see highs getting up to about 20. Along the coast, it'll be cooler with temps around 14. We'll see a few clouds tonight. We'll have a bit of fog moving in for the overnight hours, low of 7. Then tomorrow, the fog will clear in the morning. Then we'll have mainly sunny skies, highs 14 and 20 inland. And for Thursday, we can expect some sunshine, a few clouds, and a high of 20.
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1: Good morning. Prime Minister Mark Carney has welcomed global investors to Toronto for Canada's first ever investment summit. Hundreds of executives and asset managers in charge of over $100 trillion in funds have gathered to look at major projects in energy, infrastructure, critical minerals. Carney says a number of deals have already been signed, and he says Canada has what the world wants, and its greatest strength is trust. The summit is part of Carney's plan to attract $1 trillion in investment over 5 years. Premier Susan Holt is in Toronto pitching 8 New Brunswick projects worth a combined $30 billion at the summit. The Premier's office says the list includes new nuclear development, Beldune Port expansion, Mactaquac Dam rehabilitation, the Lorneville Data Center, a Dalhousie Quarry expansion, the Sisson Mine, St. John Trade Corridor, and an Atlantic e-methanol project. Holt says New Brunswick has the people, resources, and opportunities as investors seek to create good-paying jobs. New Brunswick has signed a 3-year, $2.1 million agreement to connect young people with manufacturing jobs. The Department of Post-Secondary Education, Training and Labor and the Excellence in Manufacturing Consortium will create the Youth in Manufacturing Program. This aims to give up to 300 youth paid employment and training opportunities. Post-Secondary Education and Training Minister Jean-Claude Damour says the sector faces persistent labor shortages, with about 13,000 job openings expected between last year and 2034. Consortium President Jean-Pierre Giroux says the initiative will help reduce youth unemployment and strengthen the talent pipeline for manufacturers. Canada's first large-scale perishable food rescue centers opened in Fredericton. They say they're aiming to get more fresh food into New Brunswick food banks. The Thrive Food Rescue Center will turn surplus produce at risk of spoiling into frozen food for distribution across the province. Greener Village CEO Alex Boyd says the idea grew after his food bank received a truckload of carrots it just couldn't store. The facility expects to process up to $4 million worth of food each year, according to CBC. The province is contributing $985,000. Canada's annual inflation rate held steady last month at 3%. StatsCan says lower gas price increases offset higher rent and travel costs. Gas prices have risen 22.8% year over year, but that was down from 25.7% in July. Rents increased 2.8% nationwide, up from 2.5%. Grocery prices rose 2.8% below the overall rate. Stats Canada says Nova Scotia came in at 5.1%, New Brunswick 4.5%, and PEI 4.4%. Those were the highest rates among all the provinces. In sports, Blue Jays lost a 6-5 decision to the Tigers. Yankees beat Minnesota 8-3. The Red Sox were off. In the Monday Night Football game, Kansas City down Denver 31-10. Now you're up to date. I'm Daryl Good.
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2: Sunshine today. We'll see highs getting up to about 20. Along the coast, it'll be cooler with temps around 14. We'll see a few clouds tonight. We'll have a bit of fog moving in for the overnight hours, low of 7. Then tomorrow, the fog will clear in the morning. Then we'll have mainly sunny skies, highs of 14 and 20 inland. And for Thursday, we can expect some sunshine, a few clouds, and a high of 20.
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0: country am I in?
1: It doesn't matter. It's 5 o'clock somewhere.
0: It's always on 5 in Margaritaville, come to think of it.
1: Yeah, I heard that.
0: You've been there, haven't you?
1: Yes, sir.
0: I've seen your boat there.

0: 93 CFBC, St. John's Country Favorites. Good morning, it's Chris, and there's Josh Ross. Hey, coming up tomorrow, you're invited to attend the public info session on the development of community services in East St. John. It's being held tomorrow at Glen Falls School, hosted by the City of St. John's Community Development Committee and staff, and they're going to highlight some key findings for the East Side Community Services Evaluation. So you want to be there for that, and you'll have an opportunity to learn about the next steps in this and what the feedback is going to be, and explore some ways to become involved in shaping the future for East St. John. Find out more at stjohn.ca.
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4: Sunshine today. We'll see highs getting up to about 20. Along the coast, it'll be cooler with temps around 14. We'll see a few clouds tonight. We'll have a bit of fog moving in for the overnight hours, low of 7. Then tomorrow, the fog will clear in the morning. Then we'll have mainly sunny skies, highs 14 and 20 inland. And for Thursday, we can expect some sunshine, a few clouds, and a high of 20.
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1: Good morning. Two provincial committees will be reviewing the case of the man who killed two boys. The Domestic Violence Death Review Committee and the Child Death Review Committee will review the murder of the two boys, aged 10 and 17. Roman Kamizhny has been sentenced to life with no parole for 25 years for first-degree murder after stabbing his sons multiple times in their home in January last year, then trying to commit suicide and failing. The Crown argued the murders were driven by vengeance to punish his ex-wife, whose identity is still protected by a court-ordered publication ban. The Child Death Review Committee is an independent advisory body looking into unexpected deaths of children, according to CBC, and the Domestic Death Review Committee looks at homicides or suicides resulting from violence between intimate partners or ex-partners or other family members. More and more electric dirt bikes are showing up on streets and sidewalks, and the Kennebecasis Valley Police say they're becoming an increasing danger to young riders and pedestrians. Now, these electric dirt bikes can reach speeds 70 kilometers an hour, and they're nearly silent. Sergeant Dylan Listen says a lot of riders are preteens or teens who are just not licensed, and the machines don't fall under the Motor Vehicle Act as a vehicle or a motorcycle. Sergeant Listen tells CBC kids often between 11 and 14 are operating these electric dirt bikes near schools, on sidewalks and parking lots and in parks, just like their bicycles. And that's the problem. He says somebody will be walking their dog on a sidewalk. One of them will go flying by at 50 to 70 kilometers an hour. Kennebecasis isn't the only police force concerned. Others around the province also looking into the problem. Nominations have opened for three local government by-elections. There are two vacancies in Lakeland Ridges, Wards 1 and 3, and the third for councillor-at-large in Grand Lake. The by-elections are set for Monday, October 19th. Nominations close at 2 o'clock on Friday, September 25th. Advance polls will run from 10 a.m. to 8 p.m. on Saturday, October 10th. A new poll finds strong support for deepening Canada's ties with the European Union as the Prime Minister heads to Europe this week. Abacus Data's latest survey finds 80% of respondents support stronger strategic cooperation with the EU on issues such as foreign policy, defense, and the economy. That's an increase of 6 points since last January. Abacus also reports 56% say we have more in common with the EU compared to 16% who chose the U.S., and it found nearly half of respondents support Canada joining the European Union. Now, Prime Minister Carney is expected to address the European Parliament, and he has admitted he's looking for a unique alliance with the EU, but not membership. In sports in the majors, Detroit down the Blue Jays 6-5. Toronto still one game behind Cleveland for the final wild card spot. Yankees beat the Twins 8-3. The Red Sox had the day off. In the Monday night football game, Chiefs tamed the Broncos 31-10. Now you're up to date. I'm Daryl Good.
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2: Sunshine today. We'll see highs getting up to about 20. Along the coast, it'll be cooler with temps around 14. We'll see a few clouds tonight. We'll have a bit of fog moving in for the overnight hours, low of 7. Then tomorrow, the fog will clear in the morning. Then we'll have mainly sunny skies, highs of 14 and 20 inland. And for Thursday, we can expect some sunshine, a few clouds, and a high of 20.
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0: Chris Hamilton, Broken Halos on 93 CFBC, St. John's Country Favorites. And the forecast today looks like it's going to be nice again and some more sunshine in the forecast tomorrow. Complete details are coming up next. And we'll get to more of St. John's Country Favorites from Gavin Adcock, Riley Green, and Evan Burson.
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2: Sunshine today. We'll see highs getting up to about 20. Along the coast, it'll be cooler with temps around 14. We'll see a few clouds tonight. We'll have a bit of fog moving in for the overnight hours, low of 7. Then tomorrow, the fog will clear in the morning. Then we'll have mainly sunny skies, highs of 14 and 20 inland. And for Thursday, we can expect some sunshine, a few clouds, and a high of 20.
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0: Morgan Wallen, been by now on 93 CFBC, St. John's Country Favorites. It's Chris, a mainly sunny day today and a high 20. More sunshine coming up tomorrow. Complete details are coming up next. And we'll get to Dan and Shay, Josh Ross, Coetzel, and the James Barker Band.
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2: Sunshine today. We'll see highs getting up to about 20. Along the coast, it'll be cooler with temps around 14. We'll see a few clouds tonight. We'll have a bit of fog moving in for the overnight hours, low of 7. Then tomorrow, the fog will clear in the morning. Then we'll have mainly sunny skies, highs of 14 and 20 inland. And for Thursday, we can expect some sunshine, a few clouds, and a high of 20.
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1: Sunshine today. We'll see highs getting up to about 20. Along the coast, it'll be cooler with temps around 14. We'll see a few clouds tonight. We'll have a bit of fog moving in for the overnight hours, low of 7. Then tomorrow, the fog will clear in the morning. Then we'll have mainly sunny skies, highs 14 and 20 inland. And for Thursday, we can expect some sunshine, a few clouds, and a high of 20.
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1: Sunshine today. We'll see highs getting up to about 20. Along the coast, it'll be cooler with temps around 14. We'll see a few clouds tonight. We'll have a bit of fog moving in for the overnight hours, low of 7. Then tomorrow, the fog will clear in the morning. Then we'll have mainly sunny skies, highs of 14 and 20 inland. And for Thursday, we can expect some sunshine, a few clouds, and a high of 20.
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7: A nice stretch of weather. Sunny today. Highs a little cool at the coast. 14, but 20 inland. A few clouds tonight. Patchy fog. Low 7. Mainly sunny again tomorrow. Windy in the afternoon. Highs 14 to 20. A mix of sun and cloud Thursday and 20.
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1: A nice stretch of weather, sunny today, highs a little cool at the coast, 14 but 20 inland. A few clouds tonight, patchy fog, low 7. Mainly sunny again tomorrow, windy in the afternoon, highs 14 to 20. A mix of sun and cloud Thursday and 20.
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0: I'm just saying, what a beautiful Tuesday out there. It looks like we're going to see temperatures getting up to about 20. Along the coast, it'll be a little bit cooler, of course. Temperatures around 14. Here it is. Monday's behind us. Wednesday is just around the corner, which means we're getting closer to the weekend. It's a good day to have a good day. A bunch of things I want to talk to you about today that I'm going to share. Coming up, I got a story for you, actually, that you might not need as much exercise as you may have thought. If you also watched the Emmy Awards last night, then you might have seen some people walking away with trophies, but other people walked away with really expensive gift bags. I'll tell you what's in there. And we're going to talk about signs that we're getting old. I said signs that we're getting old. That's what I said. We're going to chat about that in just a couple of moments' time. First, we got Parmalee and Kenny Chesney on the way for you. I go back right here, 93 CFBC.
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0: Jason Aldean, brand new music right there. Don't Tell on Me, 93 CFBC. Well, that guy right there, he's actually had a pretty busy week. He's out on his Songs About His Story, which includes a stop in Hamilton, Ontario, Thursday night this week. So his new album's actually doing pretty good. It's his 14th straight top 10 country album. So if you're a big fan of Jason Aldean and you still like your music in an actual physical format, three of his older albums are coming out on vinyl for the first time this Friday. So apparently Jason's bringing back the old-fashioned way of listening to music. You know, the format where you can't skip a song in 2 seconds. Rather, you got to sit down, lay the platter down, drop the needle, sit back and enjoy the cover art and all the liner notes. That's why I love to listen to my music. You should see my record collection. It's getting a little bit out of hand. Jason Aldean, 93 CFBC. Thomas Rhett and Dallas Smith on the other side of weather. Coming up next.
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2: A nice stretch of weather, sunny today, highs little cool at the coast, 14, but 20 inland. A few clouds tonight, patchy fog, low 7. Mainly sunny again tomorrow, windy in the afternoon, highs 14 to 20. A mix of sun and cloud Thursday and 20.
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0: Ah, that's a good pair up right there. Thomas Rhett, Maren Morris, Craving You from 2017. Dallas Smith before that. Dean Brody on the way. Also, but now let's talk about Thomas Rhett for a second. So far, he's having a pretty good year. He's got a new deluxe album out. He's on a massive soundtrack to Life Tour, and he's taking the whole thing all across the pond over to the UK. Now, Thomas actually just announced his first major UK tour since 2018, and he's starting off Manchester, London, Glasgow. That's all going to be happening in the new year starting in April. And then back in July, Nashville gave him his own star on the Music City Walk of Fame. 25 number one hits, a new tour, a new album. At this point, Thomas Rhett's basically collecting accomplishments like we collect unopened emails. He's having a good time. Tell y'all who's having a good time. This guy next up, Chevy Bolio, if we want to. 93 CFBC.
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0: St. John's home for country favorites, 93 CFBC. Here it is. It is the 15th of September, 46 days left until Halloween and 101 days left till Christmas. Are you ready? Have you started shopping yet? I know some people have. Here's our Tuesday thought for the day. It says this: the will to prepare, the guts to risk, and the desire to be the best. These are the trademarks of champions. And that word is coming from Dan Marino, who turned 65 today. He's former quarterback for the Miami Dolphins, and we wish him a very, very happy birthday today. Coming up in just a couple moments' time, I'm going to tell you what was in the gift bags that all those celebrities took home at the Emmy Awards. That's coming up after Tennille Towns, Taylor Swift, right here, 93 CFBC.
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0: Were you watching the Emmy Awards last night? There was pretty cool things that happened. One of my favorite actors of all times, Michael J. Fox, was honored with the Bob Hope Award, Humanitarian Award, for his work that he's doing with Parkinson's. I didn't know that he actually had a foundation that does research, and it generates about $3 billion worth of income, funding support for research into Parkinson's, and just leading the way, and just another reason for me to have so much more respect for Michael J. Fox. There was some pretty cool things last. Tom Holland did very, very well. Of course, I'll tell you what he's making now. For those that didn't bring home a trophy last night, they did bring home gift bags, and the gift bags were worth $27,000. American. So what was in them? Well, Swarovski crystal encrusted diamond earbuds, a titanium smart ring, skincare products, candies, expensive candy at that, supplements, Alaskan seafood, and even a fancy blanket. But here's the big ticket item that was in there. There's a $10,000 privacy concierge, which is a service for professionals who will track down your personal information online, and they'll work to get it removed. How about that? That is like instant graffiti remover for celebrities. But if I'm getting a $27,000 gift bag, I'm going to take the seafood, and I'll call it a day. On the way for you, weather details, Tebe, 93 CFBC.
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2: A few clouds this evening and overnight, a low of 7. For Wednesday, mainly sunny, high tomorrow 14, high of 20 inland. And for Thursday, a mix of sun and cloud and a high of 20.
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0: John Party from last year, Friday Night Heartbreaker, 93 CFBC. That guy's going to be kicking off his 19-date Gambling Man Tour starting this Thursday. He's kicking it off in Richmond, Virginia, and he's going to be going all the way through to November 14. He's bringing some friends along with him for the ride. Alexandra Kay and Sadie Bass are joining him, and it's named after the song Gambling Man from his latest album, Honky Tonk Hollywood. And add to that as well, if you want to do a road trip, he's coming to Niagara Falls, and he's going to be headlining the Misty City Music Festival, Niagara Falls, Ontario, and he's going to be performing Saturday, September 19, alongside Dustin Lynch and Lone Star. Brooks and Dunn are going to be headlining on Sunday. It's going to be a great time for sure. Yeah. Who's chipping in gas? Let's fire up my truck.
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1: Good afternoon. New Brunswick is investing $2.1 million to help young people find jobs in the manufacturing sector. Money will support a three-year agreement the province has signed with the Excellence in Manufacturing Consortium to create the Youth in Manufacturing Program. Up to 300 young people will have access to paid employment and training opportunities through the program, while also being conferred industry-recognized credentials. Consortium will work with schools, employment agencies, and community groups to connect eligible youth with manufacturers. Post-secondary Education and Training Minister Jean-Claude Damour says about 13,000 manufacturing jobs are expected to open in New Brunswick by the year 2034. Some good news being reported on the City of St. John's finances. 2025 audited financial statement shows that St. John ended last year with $36 million in net assets. That's a big turnaround after the city had reported having hundreds of millions of dollars in net debt less than a decade ago. According to Brunswick News, Chief Financial Officer Kevin Fudge says it's a positive and important milestone after years of debt reduction efforts. Says it means the city's financial assets now exceed its liabilities. Back in 2018, the city's net debt had reached a high of $330 million. The Anglophone East School District has acknowledged that a woman arrested for sexual assault at a New Brunswick summer camp worked in a school. 46-year-old Jennifer Abbott of Little Chemogue was arrested at a school in Port Elgin last week. She's been charged with sexual assault, sexual interference, and indecent exposure involving a youth under the age of 16. The alleged offenses occurred while Abbott was working as a cook at a youth summer camp near Johnston Point, north of Port Elgin. The Anglophone East School District issued a statement following Abbott's arrest. Superintendent Randy McLean says the school district is cooperating with the RCMP and notes the individual in question has not been back at work since being arrested. He went on to say that all employees are required to undergo a criminal record and background check. McLean did not specify what Abbott's job or position was in the school system. Abbott has since been released on conditions and will return to court on October 7th. Meanwhile, the RCMP say they continue to investigate whether there are any other victims and are asking anyone with information to come forward. A man who punched a New Brunswick power technician installing a smart meter to his home won't have to do any jail time. 54-year-old Ronald Yvonne Arsenault was found guilty at trial of assaulting the utility worker and uttering a threat to cause death or bodily harm for an incident in Cap Pelle last March. Crown wanted 18 months probation and opposed Arsenault's request for a conditional discharge that would have meant Arsenault would have no criminal record. Prosecution said the public has to be deterred from attacking workers just because they're angry. Judge noted that there were people unhappy about getting new power meters, but Arsenault's the only person he heard of who's actually been charged for assaulting a worker. In the end, the judge sentenced Arsenault to 12 months probation with an order to take an anger management program, and if he fulfills the probation requirements, he'll be granted the conditional discharge. The Catholic Diocese says an historic 140-year-old church in downtown Bathurst will be demolished. Diocese of Bathurst issued a release stating it cannot afford the estimated $2 million cost of saving Sacred Heart Cathedral. The granite church dates back to 1886 and is currently a provincially designated heritage site. Diocese says the church will hold its final services over the Thanksgiving weekend and that the cathedral's stained glass windows and other items will be preserved prior to the building being torn down sometime next year. UNB will soon be offering an online option for its Bachelor of Education program to allow more teachers who are already currently working in schools to get their certificates. Other post-secondary institutions in the province already offer such an option. Teachers Association says there are currently 560 non-certified teachers working in the system using a local permit or an interim certificate to be able to teach without an education degree. UNB's Dean of Education, Mary Jean Sedelli, tells Brunswick News there's a national teacher shortage and hundreds of New Brunswickers without formal training have stepped up to fill those gaps in the classroom, or they don't have the time right now to become certified. Prime Minister Mark Carney says Canada will seek private investors to help run the country's four largest airports in Toronto, Vancouver, Montreal, and Calgary. Speaking at the government's investment summit in Toronto, Carney says the federal government would maintain ownership of the airport land and underlying assets while bringing in new capital and expertise. He says Ottawa will then reinvest tens of billions of dollars in other infrastructure, including federally run regional airports and regional transportation projects to better connect the country. Carney also announced a new expensing plan today to attract new capital investment, calling it a mega deduction, and says the government will also help finance a sovereign Canadian internet network. Carney made the announcements as part of the Invest Canada Summit in Toronto that's drawn many of the world's richest financial funds, banks, and asset managers with the aim of attracting over $1 trillion in new investment. In sports, in the majors, the Blue Jays one game behind Cleveland for the final wild card spot in the American League. We'll continue their series tonight in Detroit. Elsewhere, Cleveland hosts the White Sox, the Red Sox face the Rangers, and the Yankees visit the Twins. Now you're up to date. I'm Jeff Goodfellow.
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1: A few clouds this evening and overnight, a low of 7. For Wednesday, mainly sunny, high tomorrow 14, high of 20 inland. And for Thursday, a mix of sun and cloud and a high of 20.
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0: 93 CFBC, a little shot of glory for you there, literally from the Washboard Union. Check it out. I was mentioning about the Emmy Awards, and Tom Holland, of course, did very well. Tom Holland is actually now Hollywood's highest grossing actor. Spider-Man Brand New Day has pulled in about $2.5 billion worldwide, exactly $2.45 billion, actually. Now, The Odyssey itself has actually added another $1.68 billion, so that pushes Tom Holland's career box office total to $15.5 billion. Just barely ahead of Zoe Saldana and Scarlett Johansson, but it looks like being Spider-Man, yeah, that's a pretty darn good side hustle. Sign me up. I don't know how good I'd look in tights, though.
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0: That's Luke Combs back in the saddle, 93 CFBC. If you're looking for some reasons to celebrate, well, I got them for you. Here, check it out. Today is Double Cheeseburger Day. So what are you thinking about for supper tonight? Yeah. Now I'm thinking about double cheeseburger. Why not have two patties and cheese, right? Well, if you don't feel like a burger, how about this? Today's Linguine Day. So my favorite way to have linguine is with like an Alfredo sauce. If you don't, you can buy it in a jar. You sure can. But you can make it really easy, too. Just a little bit of milk, some cream cheese and butter and Parmesan. And let me tell you, you just got to mucks around with it a little bit, but you'll get it perfect like I did one day. And now I can't make it out of a jar. But linguine, Alfredo, oh, it's so good. And it's also cheese toast day. Man, I got to stop this. I'm getting hungry. Well, just around the corner, we're getting ready for dinner, aren't we? I've got Zach McPhee on the way for you. Next up, it's Stella Lefty after our weather details next, 93 CFBC.
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2: A few clouds this evening and overnight, a low of 7. For Wednesday, mainly sunny, high tomorrow 14, high of 20 inland. And for Thursday, a mix of sun and cloud and a high of 20.
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0: That song right there from 1993, Fast as You, the wicked tune from Dwight Yoakam. And you know what? That guy he's still touring hard. His fall schedule is shaping up pretty busy. He's got three shows coming up just a little bit later this month, the 24th through the 26th, North Carolina, Pennsylvania, and West Virginia. He's also got a November 4 to 5 run at the Nashville Ryman Auditorium. And he's also continuing the Dos Amigos connection with ZZ Top on select dates as well. Dwight Yoakam, 93 CFBC, as we're heading to the drive at 5. Take us there. We've got Lady A. How about some cheap wine and cigarettes for dinner? Yeah. Jess Moskaluk, she's coming up. She's bringing it to the potluck right here on 93 CFBC. First, Zach McPhee.
1: Cramming as much D. Miranda. Dallas. Jason. And Zach. 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
1: Good afternoon. Some good news being reported on the City of St. John's finances. 2025 audited financial statement shows that St. John ended last year with $36 million in net assets. That's a big turnaround after the city had reported having hundreds of millions of dollars in net debt less than a decade ago. According to Brunswick News, Chief Financial Officer Kevin Fudge says it's a positive and important milestone after years of debt reduction efforts. Says it means the city's financial assets now exceed its liabilities. Back in 2018, the city's net debt had reached a high of $330 million. The Anglophone East School District has acknowledged that a woman arrested for sexual assault at a New Brunswick summer camp worked in a school. 46-year-old Jennifer Abbott of Little Chemogue was arrested at a school in Port Elgin last week. She's been charged with sexual assault, sexual interference, and indecent exposure involving a youth under the age of 16. The alleged offenses occurred while Abbott was working as a cook at a youth summer camp near Johnston Point, north of Port Elgin. The Anglophone East School District issued a statement following Abbott's arrest. Superintendent Randy McLean says the school district is cooperating with the RCMP and notes the individual in question has not been back at work since being arrested. He went on to say that all employees are required to undergo a criminal record and background check. McLean did not specify what Abbott's job or position was in the school system. Abbott has since been released on conditions and will return to court on October 7th. Meanwhile, the RCMP say they continue to investigate whether there are any other victims and are asking anyone with information to come forward. A man who punched a New Brunswick power technician installing a smart meter to his home won't have to do any jail time. 54-year-old Ronald Yvonne Arsenault was found guilty at trial of assaulting the utility worker and uttering a threat to cause death or bodily harm for an incident in Cap Pelle last March. Crown wanted 18 months probation and opposed Arsenault's request for a conditional discharge that would have meant Arsenault would have no criminal record. Prosecution said the public has to be deterred from attacking workers just because they're angry. Judge noted that there were people unhappy about getting new power meters, but Arsenault is the only person he heard of who's actually been charged for assaulting a worker. In the end, the judge sentenced Arsenault to 12 months probation with an order to take an anger management program, and if he fulfills the probation requirements, he'll be granted the conditional discharge. A doctor facing trial for the alleged sexual assault of ER patients in both New Brunswick and Nova Scotia has been convicted of assaulting a former partner in Quebec. Dr. Sanjeev Sirpal was convicted in Quebec this week of twice assaulting a former girlfriend. Canadian Press reports that Sirpal was also found guilty of counseling the same woman to commit an offense by fabricating a diary entry that accused one of his patients of displaying a Nazi symbol and of making racist remarks. That patient later decided not to pursue a complaint against Sirpal. Sirpal is due to be sentenced on the Quebec charges next month. Meanwhile, Sirpal is scheduled for separate trials in November and December for alleged sexual assaults involving patients at emergency departments in Sackville and Amherst, Nova Scotia. He'd also been facing a similar charge involving a patient in Edmonton, but that charge was withdrawn by the Crown last week. A new report by RBC says just over half of Canadian parents with adult children say they're still helping them out financially with everyday expenses. Jen Nicholson has the details.
2: The report says 51% of parents with adult children aged 18 to 40 surveyed say they provided financial support in the past year. Of those helping out, 56% say the money was to help pay for groceries, while 43% have helped with an unexpected or emergency expense. 24% say the money was to help pay for rent. The report finds, on average, parents who provided financial support gave $6,151, while 24% gave more than $10,000. More than half of parents say supporting their adult children is simply, quote, what parents do, while 35% say the cost of living is too high for their children to manage on their own. For MBS News, I'm Jen Nicholson.
1: And the federal government's extending its temporary suspension of the federal fuel excise tax. Tax break on gasoline, diesel, and aviation fuels will remain in place through January 31st. Ottawa says for February and March, the federal excise tax will return at half its regular rate before returning to its full rate starting in April. Government says the measure aims to help families, truckers, and businesses deal with the higher costs and continued global economic uncertainty. Suspension currently saves about 10 cents a liter on gasoline and 4 cents on diesel. Ottawa estimates the extension will cost the government about $2.9 billion in expected revenue. In sports, in the majors, the Blue Jays, one game behind Cleveland for the final wildcard spot in the American League, will continue their series tonight in Detroit. Elsewhere, Cleveland hosts the White Sox, the Red Sox face the Rangers, and the Yankees visit the Twins. Now you're up to date. I'm Jeff Goodfellow.
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1: A few clouds this evening and overnight, a low of 7. For Wednesday, mainly sunny. High tomorrow, 14. High of 20 inland. And for Thursday, a mix of sun and cloud and a high of 20.
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That is Jelly Roll 93 CFPC. Hands up as we're in the drive at 5. Check this out. Jelly Roll has gone through a complete life transformation. I mean, when he started out in country music, he was actually about 530 pounds. Now he's lost about 250 pounds, you know, somewhere thereabouts. I don't know the exact number, but I know that he's lost a lot of weight. He's changed his life in many, many ways. You know, he's gone from being a drug dealer to advocating for you know, drug education and drug enforcement, and you know, turned his life around even from a legal perspective. I've only got respect for this guy. But check this out: Jelly Roll has actually gone through a pretty major life change. So if you're thinking about a fitness program, here's some good news for those of us that consider walking to the fridge a workout. There's a new study that says you don't necessarily have to live at the gym to reap the health benefits. They're saying just 50 minutes of moderate exercise a week was linked to an 8 to 9% lower risk of cardiovascular problems. So the big thing in, you can certainly join up at a gym. There's some great trainers. I have some friends that are excellent trainers. They can help you. But the biggest thing is just to get up and get moving, get your body moving. Just going for a walk every once in a while, that helps. So I'm talking to me on this one here. Get up, get your heart rate up, and maybe put

0: 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Of course, here we are at dinner time right now. It's the Drive at 593 CFPC. Keith Urban on the way after the Rec Laws. 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

0: St. John's home for country favorites, 93 CFBC. A little bit of Bailey Zimmerman for you right there. Check it out. There's some talk about Elon Musk and some of the work that he's doing in Texas. He's creating something called a TerraFab. It's a huge building that he's coming up with. It's 100 million square foot semiconductor factory. Okay, what are they going to do? Well, they're going to build stuff that that is going to power everything from self-driving cars to robots to space technology. Elon says this is going to be the largest, most valuable building on Earth by far. And of course, he says it'll be stunningly beautiful. Now, on the same note, just a comparison sake, in Dartmouth and in the Burnside Industrial Park, there's already an Amazon distribution center. They're going to be moving that to the other side of town, and the new building is going to be about 1.2 million square feet. Can you imagine how huge the thing that Elon Musk is going to be is? It's going to be the size of Texas all on its own. It's the Drive at 593 CFBC. Mackenzie Porter and Jordan Davis coming up after weather details next.
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2: A few clouds this evening and overnight, a low of 7. For Wednesday, mainly sunny, high tomorrow 14, high of 20 inland. And for Thursday, a mix of sun and cloud and a high of 20.
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0: High Valley on 93 CFBC. Back before that, Gavin Adcock, Mackenzie Porter, and Jordan Davis in the Senate 4. We are kicking it off, getting out of the drive at 5 in just a little bit, but I got 4 songs to take us to the 6. Eli Young Band, Carrie Underwood, James Barker Band are all coming up after Kenny Chesney. Carry on, 93 CFBC. I'll see you back here tomorrow for Hump Day, Afternoons with Dennis.
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0: 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We go down, down, down, St. John's country favorites.
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